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In the new movie, Teenage Sex and Death at Camp Miasma, Hannah Einbinder plays a young queer director who's trying to reboot a popular series of slasher movies from the 80s and 90s. The film also stars Gillian Anderson. Teenage Sex and Death at Camp Miasma is now playing in theaters, and our film critic Justin Chang has this review.

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The finale of a work that is pretty young as classical music goes, the Concierto Andaluz for four guitars and orchestra of Joaquin Rodrigo, written in 1967. It was commissioned by the four guitarists you heard on that recording, Los Romeros family, who were joined by the Academy of St. Martin in the Fields. Hello, I'm Jean Noyes. Thanks for listening to WNIN 88.3. To follow that 20th century work, we are turning the clock back more than 200 years for something by Johann Sebastian Bach. Also ahead, some music by one of his sons, a selection from Berlioz's Symphonie Fantastique, and one of the best-loved piano pieces by Franz Liszt. Here is the Cologne Chamber Orchestra with an orchestral suite by Johann Sebastian Bach.

the second of the four orchestral suites of Johann Sebastian Bach on your NPR News and Great Music Station, 88.3 WNIN. Each of the four suites is a little different in flavor, and that one gives the flute a rather prominent part. You heard flute soloist Carl Kaiser with the Cologne Chamber Orchestra.

was written when Berlioz was absolutely smitten with a young Irish Shakespearean actress. The Symphonie Fantastique was the composer's way of dealing with his passion. We heard the ball scene from the symphony in which he imagines his beloved waltzing. That was the New York Philharmonic on WNIN 88.3, directed by Leonard Bernstein.

On WNIN 88.3, violinist Pinka Zuckerman and cellist Yo-Yo Ma joined the St. Paul Chamber Orchestra to play the Sinfonia Concertante for Violin and Cello by Johann Christian Bach. He was the youngest son of Johann Sebastian and, like many youngsters, thought his father's music was old-fashioned. We've been there, done that, and moved happily into the classical age, emulating the music of Franz Joseph Haydn, the music of the future as far as he was concerned. He was born just about 20 years before Mozart and, in fact, befriended the newcomer to the scene when Mozart visited London, where Johann Christian Bach worked for many years. And it's piano music that closes out this hour of great music. Here is the Liebestraumer Nocturne No. 3.

Daniel Barenboim was the soloist in Franz Liszt's Dreams of Love, his Liebestraum Nocturne No. 3. If you saw the movie Listomania that starred the Who's rock group Roger Daltrey, or maybe Dirk Bogarde in Song Without End, you'll no doubt remember this as one of Liszt's most popular works. 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I'm Jean Noyes.

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Happy We, that's the name of that chorus from the first dramatic work Handel wrote in English. It's part of a costumed court drama, Acis and Galatea. And it kind of sets the mood for the play as the two lovers sit surrounded by nymphs, blissfully unaware that their happiness is soon to be shattered by a giant. The Atlanta Symphony and Chorus, directed by Robert Shaw on WNIN 88.3. I'm Jean Noyes, here to bring you some great music, and it's good to have you here. In a moment, we'll continue the festive mood with an overture by Brahms, and there's a piano concerto by a composer much admired by Mozart, and something Russian with a very strong flavour of Spain tossed in. But time for Brahms now on 88.3.

the Academic Festival Overture, which is full of student songs, some of them very frivolous in nature, which is ironic because Brahms wrote it as an acknowledgement for the honorary degree given him for, I quote, being the foremost composer of serious music in Germany. Leonard Bernstein directed the Vienna Philharmonic on WNIN 88.3.

A piano concerto by Giovanni Paisiello, a household name in 18th century musical circles throughout the Western world. Mozart championed his music, which has largely been ignored in recent times. Italian pianist Maria Clara Monetti is doing her best to remedy that. She's recorded all eight of them, and you heard one of them there with the English Chamber Orchestra on 88.3. We play the piano concerto number 8.

Perhaps it isn't surprising how many composers from colder climates were lured to spend time in more sunny lands like Italy and Spain. Who wouldn't? Tchaikovsky, Ravel, Mendelssohn, to name just a few, were there. And today we heard an example from Mikhail Glinka, who spent 2 years in Spain, developed a passion for Spanish folklore, which resulted in two Spanish fantasies. The Jota Aragonesa is one of them and was played today on 88.3 by the USSR Symphony, directed by Evgeny Svetlanov.

The concerto number 8 in F of Tommaso Albinoni from a set he wrote and which apparently sold well enough that he brought out a second edition just 3 years later. I Musici rounded out this hour of great music on 88.3 WNIN, Evansville, Henderson and Owensboro.

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The Queen of Spades Overture by Franz von Suppé. There is also an opera of the same name by Tchaikovsky, but this overture was for a much lighter comic operetta. It was written for the mid-18th century Viennese crowd, who were captivated by the tuneful works of folks like von Suppé and the Strauss family. Charles Dutoit directed the Montreal Orchestra and kicked off this hour's music on WNIN 88.3. Hello, I'm Jean Noyes. Thanks for spending some time with your NPR News and Great Music Station. This will be a pretty mixed bag, musically speaking, with some Bavarian dances ahead, as well as a visit with Mendelssohn to the Western Isles of Scotland. But first, a mandolin concerto by Giovanni Paisiello.

Mandolinist Ugo Orlandi joined the Venetian soloist and played the mandolin concerto in C by Giuseppe Paisiello, who was chiefly known for writing operas, more than 80 of them, in fact. But he also squeezed in a few instrumental works. That was one of them.

There are many examples of composers who have been inspired by a visit to a different country. Mendelssohn, Tchaikovsky, Max Bruch, to name just a few. And we could also add Elgar to that list. He wrote his Three Bavarian Dances after several summer vacations that he spent in the Bavarian Highlands with his adored wife, Alice. Norman Del Mar directed the Bormer Sinfonietta on that recording from our WNIN 88.3 Music Library. One of the many services that WNIN provides to the community is our radio reading service. This provides a daily reading of the local newspapers over special radio receivers for the visually or physically impaired. And if you know of someone who might benefit from this service, or perhaps you'd like to volunteer to be a reader, please call WNIN during regular business hours at 423-2973 for more information.

concerto by Venetian Baroque composer Tommaso Albinoni. His concerto number 6 in C from E. Musici on WNIN 88.3. Now a visit to the Western Isles of Scotland with Mendelssohn.

The Hebrides Overture, sometimes known as Fingal's Cave, written by Felix Mendelssohn after his visit to the wild and rugged coasts and islands off the western coast of Scotland. Leonard Bernstein directed the New York Philharmonic and completed this hour of great music on WNIN-FM, Evansville, Henderson and Owensboro, the place in the tri-state for NPR news and great music.

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The Intermezzo from the Hari Janos Suite by Hungarian composer Zoltán Kodály here on WNIN 88.3. The work is from an opera about a fantastic liar who boasts of defeating Napoleon all by himself, and the opera opens with a gigantic sneeze to signify utter disbelief. I'm Jean Noyes. It's great to have you along for the music. Speaking of which, we have the complete version of the Scottish Fantasy coming up this hour, plus one of the most loved tunes of Johann Sebastian Bach, and we'll also be visiting Norway, at least musically, for a touch of Scandinavia. But next, we have a beautiful and somewhat haunting tune from another opera.

composer Sergei Rachmaninoff playing that tune from Christoph Gluck's opera Orpheus and Eurydice. The tune is simply called Melody. This is WNIN 88.3 with NPR News and Great Music.

A work that was premiered in Liverpool, England, in the late 19th century. Its composer was Max Bruch, who spent a few years living in England, and he conducted the Liverpool Symphony Orchestra and also found time to compose. The full title of that work is Fantasy with the Use of Scottish Folk Melodies, but it's usually just called simply the Scottish Fantasy. On 88.3 WNIM, we heard violinist Anne Akiko Myers with the Royal Philharmonic Orchestra.

Guitarist Christopher Parkening with the Los Angeles Chamber Orchestra on WNIN 88.3 with his arrangement of Johann Sebastian Bach's Sheep May Safely Graze.

Kirsten Andersen directed the Bergen Symphony Orchestra in the Norwegian Festival Overture. It was written by Johan Halvorsen and closes out this hour of great music on WNIN-FM, Evansville. I'm Jean Noyes. Thanks for listening.

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a whole host of guitarists on WNIN 88.3, four of them, in fact, all necessary to play the finale of the Concierto Andaluz for four guitars. The Los Romeros family with the guitars, accompanied on 88.3 by the Academy of St. Martin in the Fields. And it's thanks to the Los Romeros that the work exists at all, as they commissioned it back in 1967, and it received its debut in San Antonio, Texas, a year later. The Capriole Suite is coming up this hour, also one of Johann Sebastian Bach's Brandenburg Concertos, and a little piano music to round off with. But first, we're going to hear some Mozart, one of the last six symphonies he wrote, the Symphony No. 35.

A symphony that grew out of an earlier serenade, Mozart's Haffner Symphony, number 38 on WNIN 88.3. Months earlier, Mozart had written a serenade for the mayor of Salzburg, Siegmund Haffner. He'd whipped it out in record time and then revisited it, and it took on a new life when he needed a symphony for one of his private concerts. The Vienna Symphony gave us their version, directed by Carl Böhm.

A 20th century work based on some much earlier French dance tunes from the 16th century. Peter Warlock's Capriole Suite on 88.3 from the English String Orchestra. The tunes were in a collection by Arbeau, which is basically a manual on dancing in which Capriole is a character, hence the name Capriole Suite.

Number 5 of Johann Sebastian Bach's set of 6 Brandenburg Concerti on 88.3 WNIN. Tafel Music performing an excerpt from this very popular work. But even though Bach was much admired as an organist, a teacher, and a composer, he really never had the kind of international renown his contemporary Handel enjoyed. Perhaps because Bach preferred to stay at home, do his job, and raise his family.

The Rondo in E-flat by George Frederick Pinto. Michael O'Rourke played his Rondo in E-flat. And now it's time to check in once again with NPR News on 88.3 WNIN, Evansville, Henderson, and Owensboro, your NPR News and great music station.

the Scottish National Orchestra with conductor Naomi Järvi opened up this hour of great music on WNIN 88.3 with some Russian music of Nikolai Rimsky-Korsakov, who spent many years in the Russian Navy before resigning to devote himself completely to writing music. The work of his we heard today was the Procession of the Nobles from his opera ballet Ballada. It's good to have you along for the music. I'm Jean Noyes, with plenty more music for you, including a march and a horn concerto. But next, it's a piece that's very seldom heard. It's for piano duet, and it's by Carl Maria von Weber. Very, very tuneful piece. See what you think.

was one of the six pieces for piano duet, one of more than 20 such pieces that Carl Maria von Weber wrote for piano duet, all of which are almost ignored or relatively unknown. He was a very talented pianist himself, and he wrote that when he was just 22 years old. Today's soloists were Sylvia Zenker and Ulrika Bachmann. And I don't know about you, but didn't some of that sound like the All Things Considered theme from National Public Radio? Well, Weber had it first. This is your NPR News and Great Music Station, WNIN 88.3.

Australian-born hornist Barry Tuckwell and the English Chamber Orchestra on WNIN 88.3 with the second of the four horn concertos that Mozart wrote. Unlike the flute, Mozart was happy to write for the French horn, which by the mid-18th century had evolved from a very basic and rather crude instrument to a much more versatile instrument, and it gave players a much wider range.

When you add together Camille Saint-Saëns' liking for the exotic, his love for travel, and the long and sometimes stormy relationship that the French have had with Algeria, it is not surprising to find one of Saint-Saëns' pieces called the Algerian Suite. On WNIN 88.3 today, we heard the Algerian March from that suite, played by the Boston Pops, conducted by Arthur Fiedler. And to finish up this hour, we turn the clock back to the 1700s for some music of Handel.

Trevor Pinnock and the English Concert, with one of the pieces Handel often used as an interlude between acts of his opera and oratorios. Concerto grossos were used to quieten down the audience and keep them in their seats. That was his Concerto Grosso number 9 in F, and it wraps up this hour on WNIN-FM, Evansville, Henderson and Owensboro, the home of NPR News and great music here in the Tri-State.

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The third of the Slavonic Dances from Antonín Dvořák's second set, brought to life there by the Royal Philharmonic, directed by Antal Doráty. If you just joined us, welcome. It's good to have you along. I'm Jean Noyes for WNIN, your station for NPR News and great music. Tchaikovsky is up this hour. We'll have his violin concerto. But before we get to that, here is a stellar trio of performers to play one of the London trios of Franz Josef Haydn.

Franz Josef Haydn was a great pioneer when it came to writing chamber music. He's often credited with inventing the string quartet, but he also wrote piano trios, quintets, as well as violin and piano sonatas. On 88.3, that was the London Trio number 1 in C for flute, violin and cello. And it was played by Jean-Pierre Rampal, flute, violinist Isaac Stern, and to make up this world-class trio, cellist Mstislav Rostropovich. If you value the classical music on WNIN and all the other programs we bring you, don't forget, you are a vital part of this public radio station. We rely on listeners like you for most of our funding. If it's time for you to renew your membership in WNIN, please make sure you don't put that envelope to the bottom of the pile. We need your check to be able to continue to keep WNIN on the air. And thanks.

from a live recording made in 1990 at the Tchaikovsky Hall in Moscow. Violinist Itzhak Perlman with the Israel Philharmonic playing Tchaikovsky's Violin Concerto in D. You heard it here on WNIN 88.3. The concerto came about as a result of a holiday that Tchaikovsky spent in Switzerland. He'd been pretty depressed before that. He'd had a breakup of his disastrous marriage. But after a visit by a rather talented young friend while he was staying in Switzerland, the friend was also a violinist, Tchaikovsky then began to conceive of writing his own violin concerto. And a year later, that concerto made its debut in 1881, and it's been a favorite in concert halls ever since.

The Sailor's Dance by Paul Gilson, the Moscow Symphony under the direction of Frederick de Vries, on your NPR News and Great Music Station, WNIN-FM, Evansville, Henderson, and Owensboro.

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1: Minutes before 7 now at WNIN-FM. John Gibson with you on this Friday morning. Coming up on Morning Edition, weeks after a wildfire destroyed hundreds of homes in Spokane, Washington, people are returning home. Big questions remain about whether it's really safe to return. That story's coming up in about 10 minutes on WNIN-FM. Well, the sun is also coming up on a rather pleasant morning out there. We'll check the weather in a moment. Right now, taking a look at traffic. Not seeing any new accidents reported in the Evansville area at the moment. Checking the live Google Maps page, traffic is picking up a bit out there. Seeing a few slow spots on the West Lloyd, where we have all those Lloyd for you restrictions. A few slow spots along Highway 41, nothing major. Same goes for the East Lloyd. I-69 looking good through the area. Not seeing any slow going at the moment on the southbound Twin Bridge, where we have a lane restriction. Well, the National Weather Service calling for some scattered fog this morning. Otherwise, lots of sunshine today, warming up to 88. Mostly clear tonight, down to 68. Tomorrow, Saturday, much like today, mostly sunny with a high of 88. Right now, 69.
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10: Good morning, I'm Sasha Pfeiffer. Lindsay Austin lives outside Houston. This week, she placed her first order with Amazon's drone delivery service. She raced outside to catch the excitement on camera. She filmed the drone hovering above her pool and dropping the package straight into the water. Amazon says mistakes like this are rare and that it learns from them. Austin says she's learned she probably doesn't want any more drone deliveries. It's Morning Edition.
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10: 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I'm Sasha Pfeiffer.
12: And I'm Leila Fadel. Right now, some of the biggest firms on Wall Street are waiting for thousands of strangers to die. They're part of a multi-billion dollar market for speculating on people's life insurance policies. Planet Money's Vito Emanuel has been exploring the life settlements industry.
13: Frank Sarowski is a cancer survivor, and he's got this outside-the-box brain for finance. So when he heard about this thing called a life settlement on a cancer survivor Facebook group, he was intrigued. This is where you can essentially sell your life insurance policy to a company and get some of the payout to use now while you're alive. The company pays the monthly premiums for you, but the deal is they get the payout when you die.
14: It's an asset I didn't know I had, which was like, whoa, mind-blowing.
13: So he gets curious and fills out some forms online.
14: That's when the people started calling. It was like half talking to a guy at the mortuary and the used car place at the same time.
13: And Sarowski knows finance. He's an auditor at a major railroad who's used to thinking about all kinds of things in spreadsheets. So he's uncommonly comfortable with the morbid math of life settlements. And his life insurance is actually worth more to these companies the closer they think he is to death. So he figures his cancer history might net him a better offer.
14: The best case scenario is for them to think I'm about to die, just because that means they're willing to pay more because they think they'll get paid faster.
13: Life settlements can vary wildly in how much they pay. Usually they're like 20 to 40 cents on the dollar of the death benefit. It is grim, but it's also legal. A 1911 Supreme Court case said, roughly, that your life insurance policy is a piece of property, like a car or a house, that, with a few exceptions, you can sell to whomever you want, even to investors.
15: That was a necessary evil
0: what was driving us was the fact that we were helping people.
13: Scott Page was there at the beginning of the industry. It was the 1980s, and his partner Greg was dying of AIDS and dying broke. So the couple worked out a loose deal with a wealthy benefactor who loaned them money to keep paying Greg's life insurance premiums and to help make the remainder of Greg's life more comfortable.
0: If I wouldn't have had the money, I wouldn't have been able to write him a check to give him the oxygen that he needed to help keep him alive.
13: After Greg died, Page repaid the benefactor using the life insurance money. And soon, other people with AIDS wanted similar deals. So many that Page started a business. And by the mid-90s, he had brokered more than 3,000 of these deals. Eventually, new companies sprang up, offering to buy anyone's life insurance policy, young, old, sick, healthy, whoever, and packaging them up to sell to Wall Street.
0: It was to the point of where I was always scratching my head thinking, have we forgotten why we started?
13: Today, this strange market might be on the precipice of another fabulously lucrative renaissance, because there are lots of soon-to-be old people. And as healthcare costs rise alongside life insurance premiums, selling off policies for some quick cash might look more attractive. Not that it's an easy decision. For Frank Sarowski, the cancer survivor, he was crunching the numbers to try to make it make financial sense for his family.
14: It's like, okay, am I taking away a huge sort of windfall that could make my death a little more palatable to them? Right? I mean, I don't know.
13: He ultimately accepts an offer for 31 cents on the dollar. It's less than he hoped, but he's got a plan. He's going to reinvest the money. And if he reinvests it aggressively enough and lives long enough, he could make even more than the initial payout. He's just got to beat the odds. Vito Emanuel, NPR News.
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1: 6:49 now at WNIN. In sports, the high school football season kicks off tonight across Indiana. In games involving SIAC teams, Wrights hosts Harrison, North welcomes Castle, Central hosts Mater Dei, and Memorial plays at Jasper. In baseball last night, Washington shut out the Evansville Otters 4-0 in Pennsylvania. The Otters return home tonight to begin a three-game series against Florence. Tonight's game starts at 6:35 at Bossy Field. In the big leagues on Thursday, the St. Louis Cardinals edged the Cincinnati Reds in a wild one, 10-9, while Atlanta shut out the Chicago White Sox 2-0. The Cubs had the day off. And in the WNBA, Dallas snapped the Indiana Fever's five-game winning streak, topping the Fever 91-85 last night. I'm John Gibson.
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1: 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In traffic, we're getting word of an accident, possible injuries on State Road 66 in the Wadesville area. I don't have anything more specific than that at the moment, but be alert to a possible accident there on 66 in the Wadesville area. With the sun coming up, we have 69.
12: 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I'm Leila Faldin.
6: And I'm Sasha Pfeiffer. In the Tupac Shakur murder trial, prosecutors have presented what's seen as the foundation of their case. The rap icon was killed in a drive-by shooting in Las Vegas in 1996. Steve Futterman reports on the day in court.
7: The prosecution's key witness on Thursday at the trial of defendant Dwayne Davis was defendant Dwayne Davis. For around 2 hours, jurors listened to a 2008 police interview where Davis, known as Keefe D, gave investigators

0: 18 minutes before 8 now at WNIN-FM. John Gibson with you on this sunny Friday morning. Coming up on Morning Edition, we'll run down events happening here in the Evansville area this weekend. It's the Weekend Notebook. Also coming up, a sports update and the Marketplace Morning Report. It's all here on WNIN-FM. Checking traffic now. Not seeing any accidents reported in the Evansville area at the moment. Checking the live Google Maps page, we still have a delay due to an earlier accident on State Road 66 between Parker Settlement and Blairsville in Posey County. Looks like cleanup still going on there and traffic affected in both directions on 66 between Parker Settlement and Blairsville. Otherwise, the main road's looking pretty good here in the Evansville area. Traffic is picking up, of course. A little bit of a backup on southbound Highway 41 up around State Road 57 and Petersburg Road. That lane restriction on the southbound Twin Bridge is slowing traffic a bit. A few slow spots on both the East and West Lloyd Expressway, where we have those restrictions for the Lloyd for You initiative. I-69 looking good through the Evansville area. As for your weather today, well, lots of sunshine expected, a warm afternoon high of 88. Mostly clear tonight, cooling off to 68 for a low. For tomorrow, Saturday, much like today, lots of sunshine with a high of 88. For Sunday, lots of sunshine, not quite as warm, a high of 84 expected Sunday afternoon. Right now with sunshine, we have 71 degrees.
1: Good morning, I'm Layla Faldin. There's a new snake species with a rock star name, Lealaphis slashi. It's named after the Guns N' Roses guitarist Slash, who is a reptile lover. One of the scientists who discovered it grew up loving the band. Sarah Ruwain was 12 when she saw Slash on the cover of Reptiles magazine holding his pet reticulated python. She still has a copy and got to show it to Slash. Rock on. It's Morning Edition.
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0: It's the Weekend Notebook on WNIN. I'm John Gibson. Many things happening around the Evansville area this weekend. Starting with tonight, it's Drift at Boca Lounge. The band Drift calls their genre fun. They promise a timeless set of rock, dance, and pop to keep you moving. Drift performs at Boca Lounge on Parrott Street at 8 p.m. Moving on to tomorrow, Saturday, it's the Franklin Street Bazaar. This weekly event features farmers, producers, bakers, artists, crafts, and food vendors on the West Branch Library grounds. You'll also find food trucks on West Franklin Street. The bazaar is from 9 a.m. to 1 p.m. Also happening on Saturday, it's Evansville GeekCon at the Evansville Museum. GeekCon is celebrating 10 years with special guests, cosplay contests, and interactive activities. Food trucks will also be on site. The event is from 11 a.m. to 5 p.m. at the Evansville Museum. Admission is $14 for adults, $9 for kids, and free for museum members. Also happening on Saturday, it's Bagel Fest 2 in Henderson. This live music fundraiser for the Tri-State Food Bank promises 10 bands for 10 bucks. It begins at 2 p.m. at Thomason's Banquet Hall and Event Center at 702 Atkinson Street in Henderson. Also happening on Saturday, Movies on the Lawn at the Post House. The Post House Apartments will be hosting a free screening of Wicked at 7 p.m. The free showing off 2nd Street is open to the public. Also happening Saturday night, it's Bubba Wiggles at Primetime North. This Terre Haute-based musician and showman performs at the venue on Highway 41 in northern Vandenberg County. Showtime is 7 p.m. Saturday at Prime Time North. Moving on to Sunday now, it's Sunday Jazz at Boca Lounge. 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You can find more events on the community calendar at WNIN.org. If you have an event you'd like us to mention on the Weekend Notebook, email it to me, Jay Gibson. That's the letter J, G-I-B-S-O-N, at WNIN.org. We'll do our best to get your event on the Weekend Notebook. That's it for this week. I'm John Gibson. Make it a great weekend.

0: 7:49 now at WNIN. In sports, the high school football season kicks off tonight across Indiana. In games involving SIAC teams, Wrights hosts Harrison, North welcomes Castle, Central hosts Modern Day, Bossy plays at Boonville, and Memorial travels to Jasper. In baseball last night, Washington shut out the Evansville Otters 4-0. The Otters return home tonight to begin a three-game series against Florence. Tonight's game starts at 6:35 at Bossy Field. In the big leagues on Thursday, the St. Louis Cardinals edged the Cincinnati Reds in a wild one 10-9, while Atlanta shut out the Chicago White Sox 2-0. The Cubs had the day off. And in the WNBA, Dallas snapped the Indiana Fever's five-game winning streak, topping the Fever 91-85 in Texas. I'm John Gibson.
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0: 9 minutes before 8 now, taking a quick look at traffic. Our biggest slowdown right now is on State Road 66 between Parker Settlement and Blairsville. Crews are cleaning up an accident there that happened more than a half hour ago now. Here in the immediate Evansville area, some slow going on southbound 41 up around Petersburg Road, as well as the east and west Lloyd.
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2: From Marketplace in Washington, I'm Kimberly Adams. Prices for some back-to-school supplies are up this year. 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
1: Minutes before 9 now at WNIN FM. John Gibson with you on this sunny Friday morning. Coming up on Morning Edition, in Las Vegas, at the trial in the killing of Tupac Shakur, prosecutors provided what's expected to be the strongest evidence against Dwayne Davis, a former gang member implicated in the rapper's death. That conversation comes up, or that story anyway, comes your way in about 8 minutes on WNIN. Before that, we have the Inside Indiana Business Report and a sports update. As for your weather today, well, we'll check that in a moment, taking a look at traffic. Not seeing any new accidents reported in the Evansville area. Checking the live Google Maps page, our biggest slowdown at the moment looks to be the southbound Twin Bridge, southbound Highway 41, beginning around Waterworks Road, where we have that lane restriction. Things backing up quite a bit there at the moment. The northbound Henderson Strip is a bit slow as well. Here in Evansville, some slow spots certainly on both the East and West Lloyd Expressway, and also along Highway 41, I-69 looking good through the area. Mostly sunny today with a high of 88. Right now, a sunny 76.
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6: Good morning, I'm Sasha Pfeiffer. Lindsay Austin lives outside Houston. This week, she placed her first order with Amazon's drone delivery service. She raced outside to catch the excitement on camera. She filmed the drone hovering above her pool and dropping the package straight into the water. Amazon says mistakes like this are rare and that it learns from them. Austin says she's learned she probably doesn't want any more drone deliveries. It's Morning Edition.
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1: 8:45 now at WNIN. As Northwest Indiana continues to recover from storm damage, Governor Mike Braun is getting impatient. Gary Dick has that story and more inside Indiana Business.
8: Governor Mike Braun is calling on Maryville-based Northern Indiana Public Service Company to, quote, pick up the pace on efforts to restore power to tens of thousands of customers who remain without power due to last week's severe storms. More than 70,000 people are still in the dark as of Thursday afternoon. Braun made his comments in an interview that will air this weekend on Inside Indiana Business Television.
9: I think NIPSCO needs to pick up the pace because we've given them National Guard help, all of our agencies. They need to call on maybe other utilities. That's a long time in the middle of summer. So the easy part would have been the easy reconnects where there weren't trees all over the place, where a lot of your main lines weren't hit that hard, where homes weren't. I was up there on Wednesday, and it looked like a hurricane went through. Big trees poking holes into roofs. That is what's lasted the longest in terms of getting back, in terms of reconnected.
8: Braun said the state continues to work to secure a major disaster declaration from the federal government. Officials in Bloomington are marking completion of a renovation project at The Mill, a co-working space and business accelerator in the city's trades district. Amplify Bloomington, which operates The Mill, said the project adds about 30 workspaces, 3 new private offices, and a rebuilt event space. CEO John Fernandez, a former mayor of Bloomington, tells Inside Indiana Business the project is part of an ongoing effort to address demand for space among entrepreneurs. The city of Evansville has announced what it is calling a landmark investment to support the rehabilitation of Grandview Tower, a 170-unit senior community on the city's northwest side. The city is providing just over $1 million for the $42 million project that it says will preserve and extend the 47-year-old building's affordability while making significant improvements to residents' homes. From the state's number one source for Indiana business news, you're listening to Inside Indiana Business Radio. Indianapolis-based Bosma Enterprises is teaming up with Meta to support veterans who are blind or visually impaired in the workforce. Meta is donating Ray-Ban Meta glasses to veterans to use on the job and beyond. Eric Knight is manufacturing manager for Bosma.
0: To be employed, to be honest with you, I'm a blind veteran or highly visually impaired veteran seeking the opportunity to become employed. Now you have the skills or the technology piece that helps and supports you so that you can be employed, gain employment.
8: Meta is donating 130,000 Meta glasses to veterans across the country. Three Rivers Health has announced plans to build a new medical office building on its Three Rivers, Michigan campus, a step toward the hospital's recovery following a severe storm that damaged portions of the campus in March. The $23 million facility will replace three buildings that sustained extensive storm damage and are being demolished. A Fort Wayne leader who played key roles in parks and redevelopment efforts, including the Franke Park Renaissance and the North River Mixed Use District, is stepping down after nearly 20 years on the job. Redevelopment Director Alec Johnson plans to join Rock Design Associates, a national landscape architecture firm. This is Gary Dick for Inside Indiana Business Radio.
1: 8:49 now at WNIN. In sports, the high school football season kicks off tonight across Indiana. In games involving SIAC teams, Wrights hosts Harrison, North welcomes Castle, Central hosts Mater Dei, Bossy plays at Boonville, and Memorial travels to Jasper. In baseball last night, Washington shut out the Evansville Otters 4-0 in Pennsylvania. The Otters return home tonight to begin a three-game series against Florence. Tonight's game starts at 6:35 at Bossy Field. In the big leagues on Thursday, the St. Louis Cardinals edged the Cincinnati Reds 10-9 after a very wild ninth inning. Atlanta shut out the Chicago White Sox 2-0, and the Cubs had the day off. And in the WNBA, Dallas snapped the Indiana Fever's 5-game winning streak, topping the Fever 91-85. I'm John Gibson.
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1: Nine minutes before nine now. Coming up at the top of the hour, the latest news from NPR. I'll have local and regional news, and then another hour of Morning Edition comes your way on WNIN. Lots of sunshine out there. We're up to 77 degrees. We expect a high of 88.
12: 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I'm Leila Faldin.
13: And I'm Sasha Pfeiffer. In the Tupac Shakur murder trial, prosecutors have presented what's seen as the foundation of their case. The rap icon was killed in a drive-by shooting in Las Vegas in 1996. Steve Futterman reports on the day in court.
14: The prosecution's key witness on Thursday at the trial of defendant Dwayne Davis was defendant Dwayne Davis. For around 2 hours, jurors listened to a 2008 police interview where Davis, known as Keefe D, gave investigators step-by-step details of the night Shakur was shot. Davis has pleaded not guilty. Originally, the recording was supposed to be confidential. Davis is told that at the very start.
15: What is said right here cannot be used against you, Keefe. Nothing you say today can be used against you.
14: However, when Davis wrote his memoir in 2019 and later did numerous media appearances, the court ruled he waived his confidentiality protections. In the interview, Davis appears comfortable. At times, it sounds more like a conversation than an interrogation. The key portion comes when Davis describes the final moments before Shakur is shot. Earlier that evening, Orlando Anderson, a member of Davis's gang, was beaten up by Shakur at the MGM Grand Hotel. Anderson was also Davis's nephew. Davis says he and three others went looking for Shakur, armed with a handgun. They found him near the Vegas Strip and pulled up alongside. In this part of the recording, police ask Davis if he intended to shoot. He says yes, except he was sitting on the passenger side, and Shakur's vehicle was next to the driver's side.
15: So you were

0: learned the hard way. I try not to open my window too much, and at night, when the smoke comes in, it just fills the apartment up.
1: Simpson's not sure he'll stay long term. Everything he loved about this place, he says, is gone. Kirk Sigler, NPR News, Spokane.
2: 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I'm Layla Faldin.
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8: Just ahead of 9 a.m. Central Time, you're listening to Morning Edition on WNIN-FM. John Gibson with you on this sunny Friday morning. We expect lots of sunshine today, an afternoon high of 88. Mostly clear tonight, down to 68. Back up to 88 with sunshine tomorrow for your Saturday. And then on Sunday, not quite as warm, a sunny 84 expected. Right now, we have a sunny 78.
9: Good morning. Lower courts have ruled that President Trump needed permission from Congress to build a new ballroom for the White House. Now the Supreme Court is expected to decide whether construction can continue. It's Morning Edition from NPR News.
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9: Earlier this week, interest the federal government pays on its debts hit a high. Treasury Secretary Scott Bessent had a plan to calm the markets. I'm Sasha Pfeiffer.
2: And I'm Layla Faldin. It worked briefly. How much does Wall Street trust him? Also, there's a federal sexual misconduct investigation into former Democratic Congressman Eric Swalwell and the signs of social media addiction researchers see in young people. It's Friday, August 21st. On this day in 2017, a total solar eclipse in the U.S. went from coast to coast. That won't happen again until 2045. The news is next.
10: Live from NPR News in Washington, I'm Linda Kenyon. Stocks open higher this morning after a big sell-off yesterday. NPR's Scott Horsley reports the Dow Jones Industrial Average rose about 340 points in early trading.
11: Investors will be keeping a close eye on the bond market today. The yield on long-term government bonds rebounded Thursday, despite an effort by the Treasury Department to push those bond yields down. Bondholders have been demanding a bigger payback in return for lending the government money. They're concerned about the size of the federal debt, which reached $40 trillion this week, as well as stubborn inflation. Gasoline prices typically fall as summer draws to a close, but AAA says this could be the most expensive August ever at the gas pump. The average price of regular gas is just under $4.11 a gallon, topping the previous high set back in 2022. Scott Horsley, NPR News, Washington.
10: Federal agents have seized the home of former California Democratic Congressman Eric Swalwell and taken his electronic devices. The searches are part of an investigation into allegations of sexual misconduct. NPR's Ryan Lucas reports.
12: Federal agents stopped Swalwell at San Francisco Airport on Saturday with a search warrant and seized his electronic devices. A day later, agents searched the former congressman's home in Washington, D.C. That's according to a person familiar with the matter who spoke to NPR on condition of anonymity to discuss an ongoing investigation. The probe is focused on the sexual misconduct allegations that multiple women have made against Swalwell, allegations that he denies. After those allegations came to light in April, Swalwell resigned from Congress and dropped out of the California governor's race. His attorney did not immediately respond to a request for comment. The former congressman is also facing investigations by state authorities in California and New York. Ryan Lucas, NPR News, Washington.
10: The FBI says it stopped a plot by a woman who was planning to set off a bomb at the New York State Capitol. Samuel King, with New York Public News Network, says the suspect appeared in federal court yesterday. Federal prosecutors allege she pledged allegiance to ISIS.
13: Federal law enforcement agents say Jessica Bowie had a gun and a dummy explosive device with her Wednesday as she met with informants who she thought were helping her carry out her plan to destroy as much of the Capitol as possible and, quote, kill all the senators. First Assistant U.S. Attorney John Sarcone says the arrest should serve as a warning to other would-be terrorists.
3: We are vigilant, we are prepared, and just as we stop this defendant, we will continue to disrupt plots and protect the American people.
13: The arrest comes just weeks before the anniversary of the September 11th attacks. The FBI says they've stopped more than 400 individuals from carrying out alleged attacks here at home and abroad. For NPR News, I'm Samuel King in Albany.
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8: It's 9:04. This is WNIN News. Good morning. I'm John Gibson. Authorities have recovered the body of a missing boater in Posey County. Black Township Fire and Rescue says crews located the body of Richard Leinenweaver in the Ohio River south of Slim Island yesterday. On Saturday, the department rescued two juveniles who were holding on to driftwood in the river after the boat they were in overturned. But the third occupant of the boat, Leinenweaver, was missing. The search continued until yesterday when crews recovered his body. The Black Township Department urges everyone to keep Leinenweaver's family and loved ones in your thoughts and prayers. For the first time this year, West Nile virus has been detected in Evansville. The Warrick County Health Department says a sample group of mosquitoes from a surveillance trap tested positive for the virus. The department says more than 50 positive sample groups have been reported in 23 Indiana counties. Most people infected with West Nile have no symptoms or just mild flu-like symptoms, but some people do develop a more severe storm of the disease affecting the nervous system, including inflammation in the brain and spinal cord, muscle paralysis, or even death. People over the age of 60 and those with weakened immune systems are at higher risk of severe symptoms. Tips to avoid mosquito-borne diseases include staying indoors when mosquitoes are active, that's late afternoon, dusk to dawn, and early morning, and apply an EPA-registered insect repellent. Weather's coming up.
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8: Coming up this morning on Think, you may be underestimating your brain. We've all heard, or perhaps you've heard, of imposter syndrome, and something similar is going on in your brain in regard to your intelligence. Dr. Josh Turknet, MD, joins host Chris Boyd to discuss why we all have the ability to unlock abilities and how intelligence is built over time. That conversation comes up this morning on Think. It begins at 10 a.m. on WNIN-FM. As for your weather today, lots of sunshine, warming up to 88 this afternoon. Mostly clear tonight, down to 68 for a low. For tomorrow, Saturday, lots of sunshine with a high again of 88. Some slightly cooler air moves in Saturday night. For Sunday, lots of sunshine with a high of just 84. Could see a shower, a slight chance of a shower anyway, on Monday with a high of 84, and then sunny on Tuesday with a high of 86. Right now, sunshine and 78 degrees. Another hour of Morning Edition is straight ahead on WNIN-FM. 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

0: just ahead of 12 noon Central Time. 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

Welcome to The Middle. I'm Jeremy Hobson. Gambling used to be something you did in Vegas or maybe by playing the lottery. But ever since the Supreme Court struck down a ban on sports betting in 2018, online gambling has exploded.

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0: Why do some people with Alzheimer's suddenly seem to return to their old selves after years of cognitive decline? I'm Ira Flatow, and this is Science Friday. This hour, how Alzheimer's researchers are examining lucid episodes as a way to better understand the disease and provide better care to patients.
1: It tells us that maybe there are things about the disease we don't understand, or things about resilience we don't understand, but it's also, these events are really impactful to people that witness them.
0: Plus, a trip to Michigan, where environmental advocates are using an ancient Roman legal argument to protect the Great Lakes, and untangling what we do and don't know about microplastics and their effects on health. Stay with us.

0: just a couple mammals making gravy.
1: That's about all the time we have for today's show. BJ Lederman composed our theme music, and we had compositional assists from Cab Calloway, Calvin Russell, Lil' Kim, and Randy Newman. And as you can tell, we love hearing from you. So if you have something to say, say it to our voicemail. 877-4-SCI-FRY is our number. Thank you for listening. I'm Flora Lichtman.
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1: A good Friday afternoon to you from WNIN-FM. 318, good afternoon again. I'm Kenton McDonald. Very pleasant afternoon right now in the tri-state. It's 88 degrees, a heat index of 89, a low tonight of 68, and no rain in the forecast through early next week, a dry weekend ahead. Well, crews are still doing maintenance work on the southbound portion of the twin bridges across the Ohio River. This is from Indiana into Kentucky. The last several days, traffic has been backed up all the way into Evansville and on the Cloverleaf ramps from I-69. And again, that's happening right now. Traffic backed up past I-69 on Highway 41. Should be wrapping up sometime next week. Next hour, on All Things Considered, many thousands of families are on a waiting list for childcare, and states have different philosophies on how to allocate their resources.
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6: 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I'm Juana Summers.
7: And I'm Elsa Chang. Do you ever hear the advice to just stay out of the comment section? I mean, I certainly have. And even someone like this.
8: Here's all that of me. My morning star.
7: This talented, with an Oscar, multiple Grammys, and Brit Awards, even they need to take that advice.
9: Every album really up until this one, I've definitely read some reviews that I shouldn't have at times. With this album, I've decided to go completely silent and just lean into the expression of putting art into the world.
7: This is musician Sam Smith, whose latest album, Hazel Eyes, is out now. The whole album is a departure from their past work in the sense that this time around, the music is hopeful.
9: I love commercial pop music, and I would always want to make that. But after the release of my last album, Gloria, and with my song Unholy, which was felt like I'd climbed a mountain to get to that song, it was a time for me to surround myself with beauty and safety and to try and challenge myself and deepen myself as a songwriter.
7: Smith talked to me earlier this week from Mexico City as they continued an international tour. And they told me how falling in love with their fiancé, fashion designer Christian Cowan, had inspired the title track of the album.
8: Hazel eyes like all of me.
7: Tell me why you call this record Hazel Eyes. Whose eyes are hazel, Sam?
9: Well, they're my partner's eyes.
7: Yes.
9: And I actually, after writing this song, it's quite hilarious, after writing the song and the album, he then turns to me a month ago and says, you do know I don't have hazel eyes. And I'm like, oh, what?
7: What? Wait, what color are his eyes?
9: Well, I thought that hazel eyes were the color of hazelnut. I thought they were
7: like brown or light brown.
9: Like
7: with
9: beautiful hazel brown, hazelnut brown eyes.
7: There funny.
9: I know, it's hilarious. So I've changed the definition of hazel eyes with this album.
7: Well, maybe you should rename the album Hazelnut Eyes.
9: Maybe I should.

0: Cootie Williams was a mainstay of Duke Ellington's 1930s orchestra before joining Benny Goodman and going on to lead his own successful big band in the 1940s, becoming the first musician to record the music of Thelonious Monk. I'm David Brent Johnson, inviting you to tune in for Concerto for Cootie this week on Nightlights.
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1: It's the Weekend Notebook on WNIN. I'm John Gibson. Many things happening around the Evansville area this weekend. 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This weekly event features farmers, producers, bakers, artists, crafts, and food vendors on the West Branch Library grounds. You'll also find food trucks on West Franklin Street. The bazaar is from 9 a.m. to 1 p.m. Also happening on Saturday, it's Evansville GeekCon at the Evansville Museum. GeekCon is celebrating 10 years with special guests, cosplay contests, and interactive activities. Food trucks will also be on site. The event is from 11 a.m. to 5 p.m. at the Evansville Museum. Admission is $14 for adults, $9 for kids, and free for museum members. Also happening on Saturday, it's Bagel Fest 2 in Henderson. 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Also happening on Saturday, Movies on the Lawn at the Post House. The Post House Apartments will be hosting a free screening of Wicked at 7 p.m. The free showing off 2nd Street is open to the public. Also happening Saturday night, it's Bubba Wiggles at Primetime North. This Terre Haute-based musician and showman performs at the venue on Highway 41 in northern Vandenberg County. Showtime is 7 p.m. Saturday at Primetime North. Moving on to Sunday now, it's Sunday Jazz at Boca Lounge. 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The combo promises a unique mix of contemporary and classic jazz, Latin and blues, plus original tunes. 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You can find more events on the community calendar at WNIN.org. If you have an event you'd like us to mention on the Weekend Notebook, email it to me, Jay Gibson. 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We'll do our best to get your event on the Weekend Notebook. That's it for this week. I'm John Gibson. Make it a great weekend.

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1: Hey, Yael, why are you barefoot? Did you hurt your foot?
2: No, I'm just doing some toe exercises, Don. I'm trying to teach myself to hold a fork with my feet.
1: What for?
2: I'm trying to get my brain to make a map of my toes. In most people's brains, each finger is represented by its own small section in the brain. But the same isn't true for toes. Scientists did an experiment to see whether people who use their toes the way people usually use their hands had hand-like maps of their toes in their brains. They focused their study on two foot painters who don't have hands and use their feet for everyday activities like eating and dressing themselves, as well as painting. The two foot painters and 21 other participants who had hands and didn't use their feet for any dexterous tasks were put in an fMRI scanner while the researchers tapped each of their toes. The foot painters' brains reacted in specific areas when their toes were tapped, but non-foot painters' brains didn't. The researchers also noticed that in the foot painters, toes were represented in a part of the brain that usually serves to represent hands.
1: So what does this tell us about the human brain?
2: That the maps of our bodies our brains make aren't fixed. They're just the same for most people because we have similar behaviors. When those behaviors change and we have different experiences, the brain can organize itself in different ways.
1: Maybe I'll try taking up foot painting myself and see what happens.
2: This moment of science comes from Indiana University.
1: There are thousands more moments of science on our website at amomentofscience.org, where you can also view videos and sign up for podcasts. A web address again, amomentofscience.org. I'm Don Glass.
2: And I'm Yael Cassander.
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4: 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I'm Juana Summers.
5: And I'm Elsa Chang. Do you ever hear the advice to just stay out of the comment section? I mean, I certainly have. And even someone like this.
6: Is all that I need? My morning star.
5: This talented, with an Oscar, multiple Grammys, and Brit Awards, even they need to take that advice.
7: Every album, really, up until this one, I've definitely read some reviews that I shouldn't have at times. With this album, I've decided to go completely silent and just lean into the expression of putting art into the world.
5: This is musician Sam Smith, whose latest album, Hazel Eyes, is out now. The whole album is a departure from their past work in the sense that this time around, the music is hopeful.
7: I love commercial pop music and I will always want to make that. But after the release of my last album, Gloria, and with my song Unholy, which was felt like I climbed a mountain to get to that song, it was a time for me to surround myself with beauty and safety and to try and challenge myself and deepen myself as a songwriter.
5: Smith talked to me earlier this week from Mexico City as they continued an international tour. And they told me how falling in love with their fiancé, fashion designer Christian Cowan, had inspired the title track of the album.
6: Hazel eyes like all of me.
5: Tell me why you call this record Hazel Eyes. Whose eyes are hazel, Sam?
7: Well, they're my partner's eyes.
5: Yes.
7: And I actually, after writing this song, it's quite hilarious, after writing the song and the album, he then turns to me a month ago and says, "You do know I don't have hazel eyes." And I'm like,
5: oh,
7: what?
5: What? Wait, what color are his eyes?
7: Well, I thought that hazel eyes were the color of hazelnut. I thought they were
5: like brown or light brown.
7: Like the beautiful hazelnut brown eyes.
5: There funny.
7: I know, it's hilarious. So I've changed the definition of hazel eyes with this album.
5: Well, maybe you should rename the album Hazelnut Eyes.
7: Maybe I should.

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1: At a massive Chinese variety show, robots showed off their martial arts skills. So the robots are staggering, they fall backwards, they get up again. Humanoid robots are all the rage in China, and that has some in America worried. Join me, Danielle Kurtzleben, for that story on All Things Considered.
2: Some people have been arguing for a while now that the song of the summer is no longer a thing. Monoculture is dead. There are many songs of the summer. It depends on who you hang out with. It depends on your Spotify. In the summer of 2026, people are still making that argument, but it is a little harder this year because of Ella Langley. Her Choosin' Texas is breaking records, racking up Mariah and Whitney-type numbers, although you might never have heard this song. Maybe instead you're listening to Charlie or Gracie or Ariana or Kim. Your mama thinks I'm bad for you. But eagle-eared music fans have noticed something. A lot of this summer's biggest albums, biggest songs are, like Choosin' Texas, kind of gloomy, a little grim, a bit sad. What is going on? Coming up on Today Explained from Vox, the pop girlies' sad, sad summer.
3: Live from NPR News in Culver City, California, I'm Dwayne Brown. A controversial figure in various roles at the Justice Department is leaving the Trump administration. Ed Martin announced his departure today on social media. NPR's Ryan Lucas reports.
4: In a post on Truth Social, President Trump says Ed Martin has been with him from the very beginning, but is now leaving to do outside legal work for the upcoming midterm election and the 2028 presidential vote. Martin has been a deeply controversial figure at the Justice Department in Trump's second term, in part due to his desire to use the DOJ to go after Trump's perceived enemies. Martin initially served as acting U.S. attorney for Washington, D.C., but he couldn't win Senate confirmation for the job on a permanent basis. He then served as the Justice Department's pardon attorney and headed the so-called weaponization working group, although he was removed from the latter post early this year. Ryan Lucas, NPR News, Washington.
3: Religious groups are speaking out after revelations that the Department of Homeland Security operated inside churches as part of immigration enforcement actions. NPR's Jason DeRose tells us the case involves Operation Metro Surge in Minnesota earlier this year.
5: Recent court filings suggest that ICE agents covertly entered congregations in the Twin Cities. Faith-based groups were at the forefront of resistance to both the broader immigration actions there and specific instances in which federal agents shot and killed two protesters. The First Universalist Church of Minneapolis was among the congregations involved in the demonstrations and believes it was surveilled. Now, the Umbrella Unitarian Universalist Association is condemning the administration for, quote, secretly spying on one of its congregations. Jason DeRose, NPR News.
3: Stocks finished higher on Wall Street despite a shaky bond market and rising inflation. You're listening to NPR News. In Manchester, Tennessee, the Bonnaroo Music and Arts Festival will not be held next year. The festival has hosted acts like Paul McCartney, Elton John, even Radiohead, as Justin Barney from member station WPLN reports.
6: The past couple years have been rough for Bonnaroo. The main issue has been rain. Storms caused organizers to cancel mid-fest in 2025. Torrential rains again this year caused delays and some cancellations. In a social media post, organizers said that they are putting Bonnaroo on pause for next summer, citing bad luck. Organizers also gave a nod to reality. They said that the festival market has changed substantially over the past decade, especially for camping events like Bonnaroo, and that it's been difficult getting people to buy into the camping culture and experience. But they're hoping for a comeback in 2028. For NPR News, I'm Justin Barney in Nashville.
3: Well, just days after announcing plans to return his family to the UK, Prince Harry, Elton John, and five others have been ordered to pay millions to a British tabloid after the group lost an invasion of privacy lawsuit against the Daily Mail last month over alleged phone hacking. That group has been ordered to pay just under $13 million to the publisher by the end of August. Harry's ongoing legal battles have put a strain on his relationship with the royal family. I'm Dwayne Brown. 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
9: I'm Noel King with Marissa Moss. She's a senior writer at Rolling Stone, writes a lot about country. All right, Marissa, tell me about Choosin' Texas.
14: Choosin' Texas is a song about a woman who is essentially losing her man in real time. So she goes to a bar, a honky-tonk in Texas. She's from Tennessee.
15: Just when I thought I got him to fall in love with Tennessee.
14: She suddenly realizes that he sees his, I guess, his ex, who's from Texas, and is drifts away from her to this woman.
15: She's from Texas, I can tell.
14: So it's that feeling of kind of knowing when you see it in someone's face that they're going to be leaving you. And you're figuring out whether it's worth it to hold on or you just kind of have to let go.
15: He's choosing Texas, I can tell.
9: How big is this song exactly?
14: It is huge. It is up there right now in competition with Mariah Carey's All I Want for Christmas Is You. Which owns the record for the most amount of weeks at number one on the Billboard Hot 100 with 22 weeks. So right now, Ella Langley, as we speak, has 18 weeks on the Billboard Hot 100.
9: Dang.
14: Her only competition above that is Shaboozy. And Lil Nas X.
16: Can't nobody tell me nothing.
14: Which are also, you know, you should say, kind of country-ish, country-adjacent songs. But she really could blow by Mariah Carey. Of course, you get a boost every time Christmas comes around, but we're a little ways off from Mariah Carey declaring once and for all that it's Christmas season. So I think Ella has plenty of time to catch up. And it could be the biggest song of all time, which is crazy.
9: You're a music writer and you're based in Nashville. And Nashville is the beating heart of country in this country. How big a deal is Ella Langley in a place like Nashville and in the country industry?
14: She's a big deal. And it's exciting because she's a relatively newish artist in terms of how long she's been putting out music. You know, she's been in the grind for years and years, like most artists have by the time they have their breakthrough. She only released her debut album in 2024 called Hungover. And it's really exciting because, as a lot of people know, or maybe they don't know, it can be really hard for a woman to make it in Nashville. They're usually played, you know, one woman song an hour on country radio, if that, if you're lucky. Usually under 10% of songs on country radio are by women.
9: Wow.
14: So having someone like her out there and having so much country radio airplay and presence on the Hot 100 and breaking all these records, you really hope that it's going to help influence people in Nashville to sign more women, platform more women, do all of those things to try to sort of flip this long-standing sexism that has existed in Nashville. Not to put all of our hopes and dreams on one woman, because it's not up to her to do this. It's up to the industry to respond. But, you know, you sure have to hope so.
9: Was it a surprise that Choosing Texas became such a big hit?
14: To me, and I am totally fine to admit this, I would have never predicted this. I loved the song when I heard it, but I don't think I ever thought that something this country could be this popular. And yes, country music is becoming so much more popular nationwide, worldwide, but it is also country music in a lot of ways that is a little bit more pop-leaning. Morgan Wallen is extremely popular, but he's not putting out super twangy, you know, tears in your beers kind of country music songs. Choosing Texas, yes, I know it's kind of sad, but more than sad, I think it's relatable. It taps into this feeling that a lot of people have, and I guess especially in the summer, if you're thinking about a summer romance or something like that, of losing something that you once have, of letting go, of nostalgia. I think that's something that we really want to feel right now. And despite the lyrical content, which may be a little bit of a bummer, the song does just feel so good. And it's like a little bit of like a brain weed gummy. The second it comes on and you hear, you know, that little guitar lick, it relaxes you. It sort of gives you that summer feel of like just airy and fresh. And a lot of people want to feel that way right now. But I mean, there's been remixes of the song at the club. She's from Texas, I can tell.
9: You've said she's not a person who shares a ton about herself. Probably smart in this day and age. But country music often does get politicized, and I've seen that happening a bit around her and around this song. Tell me about the way she is being slotted into certain perspectives in the U.S., whether she wants to be or not.
14: So one thing I've seen is a lot of people from the far right wanting to use her as an example of a return to sort of this anti-girl boss era.
13: Ella is MAGA, American flag emoji, American flag emoji. True country patriot princess who I will forever support and I would die for.
17: Ella Langley wrote a wholesome anti-woke country song, and it's about to beat the record for longest time spent as number one on the Hot 100. America is healing.
14: They like to take the fact that she speaks about her faith on stage and sort of warp that into that being sort of her overriding agenda, and that she wants this return to traditional values. And then on the left, I've seen some people sort of play with the same. I personally think you could easily, just as easily, make a case that she's a feminist who had Miranda Lambert, you know, produce her album and writes with women and takes all these women on tour.
18: If we're just talking about women right now, it takes women like Lainey, Miranda, and me and all these artists that are coming up to stand up and be like, yo, we're not going to put up with this.
14: You know, so many people want this moment to serve their own narrative and want Ella Langley to stand for something on every side. And if you don't give people a little, they're going to go wild. But maybe that's better than putting your personal views out there and having them ripped apart. So can't say I really blame her, to be honest.
9: This is a sad song. And I get you on like, it's a very chill vibe, and it definitely does ease the brain in some ways. But when you think about it, it's like, my fella fell in love with someone else. And so here's a theory I've heard. The summer of 2026 has a lot of sad girl music coming out. And this just sort of fits into a broader trend for some reason this summer of sad music. What do you think about that?
14: Yeah, I think that's fair. Obviously, sad is a universal emotion. But I think when people hear this song, they recognize themselves in it. And I don't know if it conjures so much sadness as much as like a communal experience, like this sense of oh, okay, I'm not alone. Other people have experienced the same thing. And I don't know if people are putting it on and crying, you know, into their lap the same way that people are for other sort of sad girl summer records. And maybe if your partner just left you for someone in Texas, you might cry. But, you know, I don't know if it elicits that kind of visceral reaction. I think it's more of like a gut feeling, a vibe kind of situation.

0: That was Rolling Stones' Marissa Moss. Marissa wrote a book. It's called Her Country, How Women in Country Music Became the Success They Were Never Supposed to Be. When we come back, the pop stars are sad this summer. What's bothering them?
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0: Today Explained. We are back with Alex Frank. Alex writes for Vogue. Alex, we've been told that this is the summer of the sad girl song and the sad girl album. Which of the girls have been sad this summer?
12: Sure. Well, Olivia Rodrigo would be a good place to start because she literally has the word sad in the title of her album.
13: It was just something that my producer Dan said to me. We were having a conversation about just stuff in my life, and he's like, you seem pretty sad for a girl so in love. And when he said it, we were both like, that's it. That's the title. We've been searching for it for so long.
12: It's also my favorite album of the summer so far. It's an album about whatever is the opposite of carefree love. It's anthems for anxious attachment is sort of how I've been thinking about them. So these are not late fun nights of June and July where the dance music is bumping. This is being in your room worried about what the other person thinks of you and whether or not you're happy in the relationship. I mean, it's sort of about the beginning of a relationship when, yes, things are great and you're feeling the spark and the chemistry and the excitement, but you're also worried about where it's going to go. Like you have a voice in your head that's telling you, maybe this isn't right. Maybe this isn't real love. Maybe he doesn't like you the way that you think. There's a couple ballads on the record, one called Begged, one called Less, that are absolutely heartbreaking.

0: But even the up songs like Maggots for Brains, which I think has become a fan favorite, is sort of about becoming almost zombified by love and sort of what it does to you, how it transforms you and almost makes you a Frankenstein figure. I'm a zombie. So it's a really interesting thing for a young woman to be exploring on a summer record. You know, love we think of as happy, or maybe we think of as breakup, but this is somewhere in between where you're in love, but you're not feeling super sure about it.
1: Phoebe Bridgers' album. Tell me about that one.
0: It's got a song called Kill Me on it. So, I mean, you don't get bleaker than that. This is gonna kill me. Wait. Phoebe Bridgers is famous for making sad music. You know, it's interesting because she's balancing on the record sort of like the larger realities of sort of like the sadness of the culture and the country, but also like in her own personal life, some good things are also happening. She's singing about weddings, but she's also singing about the state of the world and how bad things seem at any given moment. And the government isn't trying to kill you. They just don't care if they kill you. I've been listening to Ariana Grande's record, and she's having a bit of a rough summer herself, and sort of like leaning into a certain kind of misery with the industry, with her fandom. The opening single was Hate That I Made You Love Me, which is, again, having hate in the title is a pretty good indication that we're not in

But the rest of the record is sort of gets even bleaker. The joy of Ariana so often is in a karaoke moment when you can try to hit those exuberant notes along with her. Her voice has an exuberance to it. And she's always had a little bit of sadness too. She's always walked that line. But here, there's really not much exuberance at all. We're just getting the sad Ariana.

0: I was listening to the new Charlie XCX with producer Peter Bellinon Rosen recently, and I did not think of that as a sad album, but I was listening with half an ear. I noticed that it is on the list of people's sad summer albums. Tell me what's going on there.
1: I think that you're right in the sense that it's a little bit more complicated than sad, but, you know, very different than Brat and Mood, Spring Summer 26, which I love. And the lyrics are, I mean, these are some serious lyrics. Mm-hmm.

0: feels like a very different direction for her, considering the sort of exuberance of Brat Summer, which was just a few short summers ago.
1: So what is actually going on here? Like, is this a coincidence, or is this a sad time, a sad culture, a sad country? What's the deal?
0: I don't think it's a coincidence. I mean, I think there's a couple of things going on. One, I think we've been sort of moving in this direction for a while. I mean, I think when we think back about 15 years ago, the kind of pop that was on the radio was exuberant pop like Katy Perry. And then Lana Del Rey had a song called Summertime Sadness that came out around then. Sort of like changed the paradigm a little bit for what a pop star can be. And I think what we're seeing now is a generation of young female songwriters who have sort of grown up in Lana's wake, and they're dealing with weighty issues the way that Lana does. They're dealing with the darker side of life the way that Lana does. And I don't want to give Lana all the credit, but I do think she has caused a big sea change in how record labels can imagine young female singer-songwriters to market themselves. The other thing I think is there's sort of two panics that I think might be related to this. One is the panic over AI and AI's role in music at a moment in which we're sort of concerned about sort of like perfection created by AI and by like a digital force, that we would sort of cling to songs that are bit messier and sadder, very emotional. You know, they're not sort of perfectly constructed, engineered pop marvels. They're a bit more soft and broken and, dare I say, human. And the other is the panic over Gen Z sexlessness, which this has certainly become a cultural panic, right? And I, again, I don't know what's going on with Gen Z, but if you looked at the charts right now, this is not a sexy summer. Like, you would find some evidence that people are not having a good time, let's say. And so I think like there's a lot of things coalescing that sort of make it the perfect moment for sad songs. And I think it'd be really hard to sort of operate in the year 2026 and create music that has a sort of pure joyfulness.
1: You wrote for Vogue that the best summer song is a sad one. That is a hard case to make. Can you make it?
0: I think some of the most powerful summer songs ever are really, really sad. If you're going through a rough time, it feels so much more amplified, in my opinion, in summer. Like, and when I was writing the piece, there were just so many songs that I remembered from my youth and from younger days that really evoked sort of like the harder sides of summer. I love one that I don't think many people would construe as sort of like a modern summer song, but to me it is an incredible summer anthem, which is Joni Mitchell's Woodstock. That's a song about the Woodstock Festival, the famous one in the 1960s, but it's sung from the perspective of Joni, who missed the festival. She was stuck in New York doing work. Her manager would not let her go.

0: seems very apropos of our time when you're sort of sitting in your office, but you're looking at Instagram and seeing people on vacation in Italy and you're thinking, why am I not jumping off of the Amalfi Coast into the Mediterranean right now? What is going on here? Why is my manager making me stay here and I'm not at the proverbial Woodstock? So that's one I really love.
1: What else?
0: Oh, we could talk about Taylor Swift a little bit. That might be a good one. Yes. The most important summer song that Taylor Swift has is one called August, which I think is a truly beautiful song. Salt air and the rust on your door. In it, she captures sort of something that's one of my favorite parts of summer, which is August, which is the month we're in right now. But I can see us lost in the memory. August slipped away into a moment in time. 'Cause it was never mine. I sort of love that kind of wistful feeling at the end where you're already feeling a sense of nostalgia for the summer you just had. I'm already going through the memories that I had from June and July, and I'm already sad to see them go, and I'm starting to think about a more serious season in September happening. I mean, it not only sort of is about that, it sounds like it. I mean, this is a song that sounds like salt, air, and rust, two things that she sings about. That sort of oxidized quality of summer. I love that kind of Cape Coddy, wistful end of summer feeling when you know you only have a few weeks left or a few days left, and so you really appreciate it in a totally different way. But that in and of itself can be kind of sad.

0: Meet Me Behind the Mall is a line that just does me in. I don't know what it is about August. That song also just hits so hard for me. God, yeah. God, I love it. So 2026, what is your song of the summer this year? There's so much debate over what the real one is. Let me get your opinion on that, Alex.
1: If you're asking from a cultural zeitgeist point of view, to me, there's no question that it's Ella Langley's Choosing Texas. I mean, this song has been a behemoth. In terms of my own personal life, I keep coming back to Olivia Rodrigo. Every time I sort of step away from that record, I find myself pulled back and pulled back. And it's funny because just yesterday I had her song Begged, which is, again, a really heartbroken ballad. Just on loop, on repeat, and I'm in a good mood. But something about this summer has lent itself towards that kind of sort of, I don't know, sad wistfulness.
0: Alex Frank is a contributor to Vogue. Ariana Espudu produced today's show. Avishai Artsy was our Sad Girl editor. Gabriel Dunatov checked the facts, and David Tadashore and Patrick Boyd engineered. The rest of the team includes Hadi Mwagdi, Miles Bryan, Peter Balanon, Rosen, Danielle Hewitt, Kelly Wessinger, Dustin DeSoto, and Sean Ramos Firm. Our supervising team is Amina El Sadi and Jolie Myers. Miranda Kennedy's the EP. We use music by Break.